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3: 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Dark times is when the doctor is telling you that you'll never be the same again. 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

What's up? It is Tyler. You are live in the mix with my guy, DJ Pup Dog. 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Stop playing, Pup. Drop my new song. Come, let's go.

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12: Do you know what dark times is? 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
4: 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Last time Brandon Mitsubishi did this, it was a line outside, like everybody was getting approved. It was mayhem. We ran out of

Tomorrow, some of us will wake up and it will be our last day on this earth. It will be unexpected and without warning. Each year, 250,000 people will die from medical malpractice, the third leading cause of death in America. 43,000 will die in a car or truck crash. 6,000 will die working on the job. I'm John Morgan of Morgan & Morgan, and we represent many of these families. It's awful. Unfortunately, many times, some of these family members are not speaking and never get to say, I'm sorry or goodbye. If you're at odds with a loved one, listen closely. Pick up the phone. Call them. 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I promise a huge burden will be lifted from your heart and your soul will be renewed. Even if you're not wrong in your own mind, it doesn't matter. Death is bad enough. Death without closure and love will follow you the rest of your days. 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
3: 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And you're disgusting.
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you know my loon off they rocker. Pickable surprise, this that chicken cheese. Pickable. Let me FaceTime my op. I'm up the street. Pickable. Yes, AZ, I'm putting some to sleep. Pickable. He on the ground, I praise God and start stumping feet.

0: still dark outside and you haven't had coffee yet, that's when we let the crazies in the studio. 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
1: So Olivia is 5 years old. 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
1: Is
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2: 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Not do first it? Qualification met.
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1: 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Is he history?
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1: You up to two?
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That's when I knew that your heart was scarring. 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
1: So Olivia is 5 years old. 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
1: 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Yeah. 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Let go. Your home for hits, classics, and new music that slaps.

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0: 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Wild 94.1. 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
2: This is The Current, brought to you by Beasley Media Group, and we're having some political conversations today, but not the ones that get people angst-ridden, that raise your emotions or your blood pressure. This is about the basic execution of your opportunity to be heard. This is what you need to pay attention to so that you can make sure that you are ready to vote when the Florida primary comes around very soon, in a couple of weeks, on August 18th. And to help us understand the ins and outs of votepinellas.gov and when to have a mail-in ballot, when to vote in person, where to go, all the minutia and details that has to be handled so well and has been for many years, by Julie Marcus, the Supervisor of Election for Pinellas County. Welcome to the show, Julie. I am so glad to have you here with us today, because we've had great conversations in the past, and you make it so simple to understand the safety and transparency of elections, how to go about voting the way that is best for you. And so, do you have any overall approach you want to begin this conversation about, something that people should know, or do we get right into the meat of it about requesting ballots and such? What would you like people to know most?
3: We've got elections coming up, and you got to get election ready.
2: Yeah. And how do we, how do we do that? What's the best way? I would imagine it's simply going to the website or making a phone call.
3: Absolutely. That's what we're here for. We want to make this process smooth. We want to make sure it's accessible. We want to protect the integrity of the whole process. So we want you to get in. We want you to get ready. Go to votepinellas.gov. Give us a call at 727-464-VOTE and know what you need to know to make sure that your voice is heard.
2: Right. And it's so important, because some people may not know that it is now too late to register to vote in the primary. What's the Florida law, the statute for when you have to be registered? How far in advance?
3: Yeah, so for any election, it needs to be, it's 29 days prior to the election. For a primary, it's even, there's even another layer to it, because we have closed primaries. You have to be registered with a political party in order to participate in those primary elections. So that deadline is also passed. However, please know that everyone in Pinellas County is eligible to cast a ballot in this election. So if you're a Republican, you're voting for Republican candidates, and also nonpartisan contest. Democrats, you're voting for Democratic candidates and nonpartisan. And universal, you're voting for nonpartisan. But across a few ballots, you'll have what we call a universal primary contest. And everyone is eligible to vote in those, because

0: Because the contest will be decided in this election. And that's what's so important about this primary mm-hmm. is there are contests that will be decided for school board, judges, state house, Senate. And it's really important that we understand that as voters.
1: Right. So it's not a closed primary across the board. That is only for candidates for certain offices. Even in St. Pete, there's a primary for mayor. This one is one of those ones that makes it a little more difficult for some to understand. It is a nonpartisan election. So the top two vote getters will advance to the general election in November. I've been talking to a bunch of them, so they all made sure I knew this too. But if one of them gets 50% of the vote plus one, they automatically become mayor, and there won't be a vote for mayor of St. Pete in the general election. So it's really important that you know the candidates and issues that will be for your precinct, for your area. But there are things across the board in Pinellas to vote on, whether or not you're a Republican or a Democrat or an independent, because that's a political party as well. And a lot of people say, oh, I'm independent. I love your spirit, but do you mean independent party?
0: Yeah.
1: And I've had people go, what? Like, yeah, no party affiliation.
0: Yes.
1: Right. I made that mistake early on. I was like, I'm going to be an independent. I'm not going to be for one party or the other. This goes back a very, very long time when I was first registering. And I found out that that was not going to work for me because there was a party. So no party affiliation to start. So with all that happening and early voting about to begin, so when does that start for Pinellas County?
0: So that starts this Saturday, August 8th at 8 a.m. to 5 p.m. And then it will run through the Sunday prior to the election, August 16th. And so make sure that you know those dates and times. Again, go to our website and we'll have them at all three of our offices. So it will be available.
1: Right. And all that information of where the offices are so you can find the one closest to you would be at votepinellas.gov.
0: Yes, sir.
1: Now, with the mail-in ballots, what is your recommendation on the last time you should trust putting it in a mailbox and sending it that way?
0: Yeah. So we encourage voters to get those mail ballots. If you're going to mail it back to us, at least a week prior to the election. Mm-hmm. But know that there's 24 locations scattered throughout Pinellas County where you can simply drop it off. So take advantage of both. Both are secure. Whether you want to vote, return it by mail with postage paid, just make sure it gets in that mailbox before, because we must receive it no later than 7 p.m. election day or it will not be counted.
1: Right. Are the hours for you said there were 24 locations to drop them off. Are the hours consistent across locations or does it vary a little bit?
0: They do vary. And inside your mail ballot kit that was mailed to you, all of that information is in there.
1: So it's right there. And I also, and as far as getting that sample ballot in the mail as well, I always recommend that people use that in advance to go over and see what they're, you know, the last thing you want to do is to show up on election day and go in and go, all right, now I need my actual ballot and who is this? And mm-hmm. what does this really mean? I never trust the blurbs on any amendments or bills in any election. You really want to spend the time in advance. That sample ballot is so helpful for people to go through and see what they're going to be choosing and who they're going to be voting for.
0: Yeah. So if you've requested a mail ballot, your sample ballot is the mm-hmm. mail ballot. So sit at your coffee table, study the candidates, study the issues, be well informed. That's the best that we can do as citizens of this republic. If you don't get a mail, if you haven't requested a mail ballot, to your point, you're going to get a sample ballot in the mail.
1: Right.
0: Again, use that and then come prepared so that you can get in and out of that polling place, hit the easy button, get your sticker and know that you did your civic duty.
1: Am I correct that if you have you requested a vote by mail ballot and you filled it out, you cannot bring that to the precinct on voting day, correct?
0: You cannot bring it to be counted.
1: Submit it. Right. Yep. At that point, you will have to, you can use it as a guideline and you know, like an open book test.
0: No, sir.
1: No, look, you got me.
0: No, you're going to have to surrender that at the check-in table. You will not be able to pass go with a live ballot. So you only will get one ballot, which will be the one that will be issued to you at the polling place.
1: I have never done a mail-in ballot. I like going ever since I was a kid going with my parents. I always thought it was kind of cool.
0: Yeah.
1: And I knew back then they had, you know, the curtains you would pull behind you. We mm-hmm. don't do that anymore. And you'd pull the lever.
0: Yeah.
1: Can I pull it? You know, I knew it was something special. I didn't know how special it would be till I got much older.
0: Yes. They're at the bottom of the Gulf off the Clearwater Beach, our lever machines. Back in a long time. We made a reef out of them. And now we all use paper. That's what we use, whether you vote by mail early or on election day. Everybody's voting on paper ballots. All three are secure. Just pick one that you feel comfortable with. Just get out and vote.
1: But see, that's why I've only received the sample ballot, and I could always bring that one in. And I knew that you couldn't use a mail-in ballot on election day at a precinct, but I thought you could still use it as your reference. Now I know better. So definitely know what you're doing if you're going to have that mail-in ballot versus a sample ballot. They're very different on election day. So any other information people should need to know, or where they, if any surprises that have come your way recently? I know how prepared you are. I've never heard anything that shocked you in this job.
0: I would say for these upcoming fall elections, obviously August and then the November 3rd election, there aren't many forward-facing laws that change for our voters. So it's going to feel very familiar to what it did in 2024, minus for Pinellas because of the hurricanes. Please know that a lot of polling places changed back to what they were. So please know to go to votepinellas.gov, get back familiar with where you once voted. And then, of course, you know, the hurricanes changed that for a lot of folks. So I would say minus polling places, generally everything is the same, but it's still, don't take any chances. Get prepared, get election ready, and go to our website or give us a call.
1: And it's so easy to navigate the votepinellas.gov website. It only takes you a moment to make sure that you are election ready, that you are still registered to vote, that you know where your precinct address is. But forms of ID, I know there's like a dozen or more that you'll accept. Obviously the most common one would be a real ID or a driver's license.
0: Yeah, that's the most commonly used, but there are other forms for these elections that voters can use. Again, that list is on our website. And even if you do not have ID, you are permitted to vote what they call a provisional ballot. And as long as your information and your signature matches what we have on the voter file, it shall be counted as provided for under Florida law. So ideally be election ready, bring that ID. But if something comes up, there is another way that Florida laws allows for folks to vote.
1: So many people do the mail-in ballot. I haven't had a wait at an election day situation in years. I go in and I'm almost immediately walking right up and handing over my ID, getting my ballot, going over and casting my votes. So things are moving much, much better these days. But it's always good to have it ready and in your hand when you walk up. And some of the others, as you were saying that, I went real quick, click, click, there I am. So you can use a military ID. You can use a debit or credit card, but it's supposed to be a photo version, correct?
0: Mm-hmm. You need a photo and signature
1: photo ID.
0: Yep.
1: Passport, obviously, student identification.
0: And they need to be valid and current. So you can't bring in an expired anything.
1: Yeah, I didn't know I could use my concealed carry as well, my ID.
0: Yes, sir.
1: Well, there you go. It's all right there. Fantastic. It's always been a joy to me to have the opportunity to vote, especially in local elections. And here, as you mentioned, in the primary, there's something for everybody to vote in. So whether you're a Republican or a Democrat, independent, Green Party, whoever, there will be things on the ballot that will impact you directly, especially locally, the way this is happening. And I think that's where your greatest quality of life choices happen, in your own neighborhood, your own backyard. And then it grows out from there to your city, your county, your state, et cetera. So it's been great to have you in here and to actually meet you face to face for the first time. We've been talking for years about election integrity and transparency and the processes so that people are vote ready on election day. Any last thoughts today, Julie, about Pinellas County and the upcoming primary August 18th and general November 3rd?
0: November 3rd. And again, once the August primary is over, then we will be focusing on another whole election. So there's lots of deadlines, lots of important information to get ready for the general after the primary. So again, just stay election ready.
1: Right. And the best way to start is by going to votepinellas.gov. And I believe you also had a phone number if there was a question. I think it was, if I remember, 727-464-VOTE. 727-464-VOTE.
0: Yes, sir.
1: I don't think I'll ever need it because I'll go to the website. I've already checked. I'm election ready, so I'll be on primary day.
0: Yes, our website, you can check your status. Mm-hmm. You can see everything about your status, what political party you're affiliated with, whether you have a mail ballot request on file. It's all right there at your fingertips.
1: All right.
0: And then election night, you can see the results.
1: Thank you so much for coming in to share that with us.
0: Thank you for having me.
1: I appreciate it. You've done a great job for so many years, and I look forward to more significantly smooth elections, results being turned in a timely fashion. Tampa Bay area seems to do wonderful across the board, and I'll be speaking to other supervisors of election as well about these very same questions for their community. So thank you, Julie.
0: Thanks for having me.
1: Again, Julie Marcus, Supervisor of Election for Pinellas County. This is The Current, brought to you by Beasley Media Group.
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1: This is The Current, brought to you by Beasley Media Group. And today we're going to have a conversation that I get to have every year or two about this time. We have a couple of conversations with supervisors of elections from here in the Tampa Bay area. And today from Hillsborough County, we're speaking to the one and only Craig Latimer. Craig, thank you for taking time out of your busy schedule here during as we approach early voting to talk to us about how all this is executed for the county and for the state.
13: Yeah, no problem. Thank you. Enjoy it.
1: Yeah, it's really important that people understand, because there are nuances to it that if you're not paying attention, or maybe this is your first time voting, you might miss an important deadline. So we're going to be talking about a lot of that. Real quick, how about you give us a background for those who don't know you very well about yourself and your department, the Hillsborough County Supervisor of Elections position?
13: Sure. Yeah. So we run all the federal, state, municipal elections. Also take care of the voter rolls. I'm in my fourth term. It's an elected position. Prior to that, I had the pleasure and honor of spending 35 years with the Hillsborough County Sheriff's Office, retiring as a major.
1: Right. And so, I mean, obviously a career in service. And I think right now it's an incredibly valuable position to fill, to make sure that the elections are transparent, that they run efficiently, clearly, that you're ready for any troubles that may develop, but that's part of the job. You have been working on this and making sure that the election process is clear to everyone and that it goes without any issues. As a matter of fact, I don't think I remember hearing of any issues in Hillsborough County. What are some of the, what's a big challenge, though, that you're looking to either this election or moving forward into the future?
13: Yeah, you know, we do a lot of planning. A lot of planning, a lot of training, a lot of cross training. I don't have a really big staff of permanent employees. So if I was to lose one, I've got a problem. So
1: right.
13: We're constantly doing cross training. But you hit it on the head earlier when you said, you know, we're here to run fair, transparent, and accurate elections.
1: Right. So what is your office doing now to prepare? Because Monday, August 3rd, is the start of early voting in Hillsborough, correct?
13: It is in Hillsborough County. And that's important because some of the surrounding counties don't start Monday, August 3rd. And the reason for that is that we're a pretty large county. We've got over 800,000 registered voters, which is more than the population of four states. So I offer the full 2 weeks of early voting. It'll be the 3rd through the 16th from 10 a.m. to 6 p.m. at 27 sites across the county.
1: Okay, so basically 8 hours a day, and you're giving the full 2 week opportunity. What's the minimum amount of days a county must make available to voters in Florida?
13: 8 days is the minimum.
1: Okay. And another important deadline, and one that we've already passed, is when you have to be sure that you are properly registered to vote, correct? That has to be 29 days before an election. So with the primary on August 18th, we're past that deadline.
13: That is correct.
1: All right. So in other words, that's the number to keep in mind before the general election in November. Make sure, make sure by September you have registered to vote or checked and verified your registration online. The process is very simple, and in Hillsborough County, it's votehillsborough.gov. Most of the surrounding counties in the Tampa Bay area, I think all of them, use a similar nomenclature for their websites. Votepinellas.gov, for example, votehillsborough.gov. Since it's starting so early in the times that you're running, what do you want voters to know about this primary election?
13: You know, the most important thing to know is that there's something on the ballot for everyone to vote on, regardless of your party affiliation or no party affiliation.
1: Right.
13: We've got some universal primaries that every voter can vote in. We also have a judges races and school board races that is open to everybody, including no party affiliation and other minor party designations.
1: So help people understand, again, I always like to assume that there are people that are not familiar with the process, that are either new to Florida or have not voted here. They're just becoming of age and this may be their first election. Explain a closed primary and why we're trying to make sure people aren't confused about what that means, that there will be things to vote on whether you are affiliated with a party or not.
13: Right. So Florida is a closed primary state. What that means is, whatever your party affiliation is, that's the ballot you're going to receive at the primary election. The general election, everybody gets the same ballot. But in the primary election, what you're actually doing is nominating someone to move forward in your party to the general election.
1: Correct. So that's what we're making sure that people understand. And there's also a difference in the names of all the different primaries. Of how you register. I remember some people told me that they had registered as independent. And I said, oh, for the independent political party. And they said, no, I didn't want to be with a party. And I'm going, there is an independent party. What you want is no party affiliation if you don't want to be affiliated with one. And in that case, this means that you will not get a ballot for the gubernatorial candidates for either Republicans or Democrats or whatever party that you were affiliated with or not. So that's where the difference comes into play. Now, let's get back to vote by mail ballots. What are the best ways, or what is the best way to turn that in once you receive it?
13: Okay, well, let's start with, there's a deadline coming up for that too. August 6th is the last day to request a vote by mail ballot if you want to receive a vote by mail ballot in the upcoming primary election.
1: Mm-hmm.
13: The easiest way to return that, you can drop it in the mail, we pay the return postage, or you can drop it at any of the early vote sites during early voting hours or any of my five offices.
1: Okay, where in Hillsborough County, can you give us the general areas where the offices are?
13: Sure. I've got one downtown. I've got one out on Falkenberg Road, one down at South Shore Regional Service Center, where I am right now, and another one over on 301 at Big Bend area.
1: Right. And now when it comes to the you've already mentioned the deadline coming up to request one, you said was August 6th or 8th?
13: 6th.
1: 6th, right? Okay, so August 6th. What would be, in your mind, the deadline for somebody, to, if they're going to mail it, that they should have it in the mail so that you will receive it to be counted by the election on August 18th?
13: Yeah, we tell people that you should allow at least 7 to 10 days for that to get back by mail. So if you get to that point, we strongly urge you to take it to one of the early vote sites or my office. It has to be in my office by 7 p.m. on election day, the 18th.
1: Right. And that's so you have the ability to process each of the ballots, to qualify them and count them, and then turn those numbers over so that the election results can be known. That way it doesn't drag out. Now, how would somebody, if they're going to vote on election day or they want to drop the ballot off, how does someone locate their assigned polling place?
13: So we've sent everybody that didn't get a vote by mail ballot a sample ballot, and it has your polling place on it to vote in person. You can also go on my website, votehillsborough.gov, look yourself up, and it'll tell you where your polling site is. On election day, it's important you have to vote in the polling site assigned to your precinct. That's the only place that you can vote that day. There's no early voting where you can go anywhere. It's election day, you have to go to the polling site assigned to your precinct. And you also cannot drop a vote by mail ballot at that polling site on election day because they have no way to get it back to my office by 7 p.m.
1: Right. Right. So, and by the way, here's another question. You mentioned the sample ballot, which is something I always look forward to because it's a great way to look over candidates and issues that may need to be voted on and to do your research. Can you bring that sample ballot with you into the precinct and use it as your open book study guide while you're voting?
13: Absolutely. Absolutely. You can bring that sample ballot in. I tell you, though, we do get some people sometimes that think that a vote by mail ballot is a sample ballot and they'll order one of those, mark it up, and then bring it into the polling site. You can't do that. They're not going to be allowed to bring it into the polling site because it's literally a live ballot.
1: Right.
13: So yes, you can bring that sample ballot in, mark it up however you want, and you can bring that in and use it as a guide when you get into the privacy booth.
1: Here's another question about what you can use for information. What if somebody decides at the last minute they want to look something up about a candidate or an issue? Can they bring their phones in?
13: Yes, they can. There's no photography allowed in there, and obviously we would ask them to turn their ringer down.
1: Mm-hmm.
13: But yeah, they can use their phone to look up something at the last minute.
1: Okay, that's good information to know. Now, the voter info card, the sample mail ballot, went in the mail last week, Friday the 24th, right?
13: That is correct.
1: Okay, and now if somebody has any questions about that, where should they go to get the information?
13: Again, go to our website, votehillsborough.gov. You can actually look at your sample ballot right on that website too.
1: Right.
13: You can pull up your specific sample ballot. So, yeah, go to our website. If you have a problem, call our office, 813-744-5900.
1: Right. Now, there's all, you know, obviously a lot of conversation about voting, voter security. People are throwing out various terms about voter fraud, et cetera, and it's happening all across the country at the state and federal levels. What is it here in Florida, and specifically for Hillsborough County, what should voters bring? What do they need to have with them if they're voting in person?
13: Yeah, so they have to bring one of the acceptable forms of identification, photo signature ID. There's 12 of them that are outlined in state statute. You can go to my website, votehillsborough.gov, to get that list. But the easy one is a driver's license, Florida driver's license, Florida ID card, a passport. Those are some of them.
1: Right. I remember when I looked up this at one point for my children when they were younger. I don't know what the current cost is for a real ID in the state of Florida, but it's the same process of going in like you'd get a driver's license, only it's not a license, but it is a legal form of identification that allows you air travel, et cetera. So it's very inexpensive and easy to get a real ID if you don't want a driver's license, don't have a passport. This is something that can be done. But if you want to know any of the others, they are online at votehillsborough.gov. As Craig just mentioned, there are 12 different forms of approved photo ID, and you need to bring one of them with you. We are speaking to Craig Latimer, the supervisor of election for Hillsborough County. What else do you want voters to know about the entire process, either, you know, voting early, primary, general election? What do they need to know?
13: Yeah, so I just want to encourage people to get out. You know, historically, primary elections are a lower turnout. And, you know, it might be a 30, 40% turnout, which I don't understand that because I just told you that this is where you're nominating people to go to the next stage. Mm-hmm. So you're letting 30% or 40% of the people make the decision for the other 60%. So I would encourage people to get involved in the process. It's easy. It's convenient. Get your vote in. You know, go in a group, make it an event.
1: You know, there's a perfect example of that, Craig, is that in another county, in another city, not too far away, they're having a primary election for mayor, and it is nonpartisan across the board. And the way that'll work is the top two recipients of votes will advance to the general election unless one of them gets 50% of the vote plus one more. Then that person will automatically be elected mayor. And then somebody thinking they're going to vote for mayor in November won't get a chance to cast a ballot at all if that does happen. So as you said, going out and voting in the primary election is incredibly important. And in Hillsborough County, you have other things like judges to vote for, et cetera, correct?
13: Yes.
1: Right. So it's definitely important to know what is going to be on your ballot, which is why you should look for the sample ballot. Make sure you have it with you. You can use it for taking notes, making your selections in advance so you know how you are going to vote when you get the actual ballot if you're voting in person on election day. And of course, get your info from a trusted source. You know, don't look to your friends or maybe even not your family. Go online, research. Know where you're going to get that information. Right now, Craig, I've been going down rabbit holes on bots and sleeper bots and how they're set up to gather information using AI, learn how to change words, and when at the right time they're activated and they start trying to nudge people in one direction or another politically or ideologically. So you do have to be very careful where you're getting your information. Any last thoughts today, sir?
13: No, I was just going to say you're 100% correct about that, Schreiner.
1: Mm-hmm.
13: And we are a trusted source. It's someplace that you can get good information from us from my office.
1: Right. And again, votehillsborough.gov is the place to go or make that call. Again, the number you gave out was 813-744-5900. I want to thank you for taking some time to speak with us today, sir.
13: Thank you, Schreiner. I always appreciate you getting the word out.
1: Anytime, we'll replay this so more people can get the information and we get closer to the general election. I hope we can set up another conversation because you never know how things will be nuanced between now and then. But the next big date to look forward to is the primary election on August 18th. You want any information for Hillsborough County? It's votehillsborough.gov. Thank you, sir.
13: Thank you.
1: My pleasure. Glad to have you anytime and every time. It's really important to get involved at the local level. The quality of life that you experience on a day-to-day basis, I think, really begins with your community, your neighborhood. And it goes from, you know, your street with your friends that you hopefully know the people living on your street. In my mind, I got Sesame Street. These are the people in our neighborhood. That's where your quality of life really can have the biggest impact. So neighborhoods, you know, community, city, county, state, nation. It grows from there. So definitely be involved. Definitely know what's happening in the primary and get your voice heard. Make sure that you are properly registered to vote. Although for this primary, we have passed that date. In Florida, it's 29 days prior to the election, and we are inside that for the August 18th primary. After that, the next one will be the first Tuesday of November for the general election. This is The Current, brought to you by Beasley Media Group.
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1: This is Tampa Bay Today. I am Schreiner. And once again, we're joined by Kelly Bond from Kelly Bond Solutions, Executive Recruiting and Coaching. And today, Kelly, we're going to talk about the five myths of interviewing.
18: Yes.
1: So how are you? Well,
18: I'm good. Thank you.
1: I think this is important because we all have opinions about interviewing. And for some of us, it may have been years or decades since we last went through a legitimate interview. And so much has changed. What are some of the myths? What are the five myths that people expect, and what should we be looking for?
18: So there's probably more than, I know there's more than five.
1: We're
18: but I'm
1: going to
18: give
1: down.
18: You ones that stand out. Right. So the first one is, Kelly, just get me in front of them and I'll do well. Those are the people that are a little bit overconfident. As recruiters, we always laugh. It's one of our pet peeves if somebody says, just get me in front of them and I'll do well. That's usually somebody who probably does need some prep and coaching to interview. And I'll the overconfidence, having confidence is great. Overconfidence sometimes can be sloppy.
1: Right. I don't care if you're trying to be the president of the United States. They have support staff that are directing them on how to handle a press conference or an interview with a network. So it doesn't matter. No matter who you are, having some help to help guide you through any interview is important.
18: Yeah. I mean, I can honestly tell you, when people say, just get me in front of them and I'll do well, I know that those are people I probably have to coach more.
1: Right. Yeah. Are there anything specific that stand out within that concept of I'll do well? Are there certain behaviors that are the worst?
18: Yeah. For instance, like go in without a portfolio and questions written down. They haven't done their research enough on the company. And they're just kind of I'm going to have everything in my head and just kind of wing it, whether it be video or in person.
1: I'm a quick thinker. I know what I'm doing.
18: Yeah.
1: All right. Yep. Okay. So that's myth number one.
18: Yep.
1: What would be myth number two for job interviewing?
18: Kind of like a part B to that is I'm an extrovert. I'm a good conversationalist. I'm a great interviewer. So this can also be, it's a little bit different than just get me in front of them. It's like, hey, I'm an extrovert. Everybody knows me as, you know, somebody that's a great communicator. So I will communicate really well in there. What they may do is they may answer good questions, but they don't necessarily ask great questions. It could be also the person that, you know, just relies so much on their communication skills. They're not really they don't really dig deep.
1: Right.
18: They're just almost on the periphery. And so they don't really dig deep. And so that is someone that doesn't do well usually either.
1: It also made me think of somebody that may have been in a position of power, and people listen to them because they have to. And that makes them think they're a great communicator because people might be a little afraid of them.
18: Yes. You know? I'm a veteran. I love my veterans. But when people get out of the military and retire and they've been high ranking, they are sometimes great candidates, but they do need coaching because to your exact point where you just said.
1: Right.
18: And everybody has told them, oh, you're not going to have a problem once you get out. You're just going to have, you know, meet with these people and they're going to love you and they're going to want to hire you. They are very challenged a lot of times.
1: Okay. Let's move on to myth. Myth number three in job interviewing.
18: My LinkedIn doesn't matter. So they maybe have been working at a company for a long time and they don't realize the importance of LinkedIn. When somebody is reviewing a resume or a bio or they got referred, the first thing they're going to do 96, 97% of the time is they're going to go right to your LinkedIn. Okay. They want to see what you present, especially if you're a senior manager above. Because that person is probably going to have executive exposure, board exposure. So what your product looks like is important.
1: I would like to add, not only is branding yourself properly on LinkedIn so important, all of your social media, any of your online content, Google yourself, which can be exciting or depressing, depending upon what pops up, because your employers will be doing that as well. They're not just going to assume everything else is okay.
18: Yeah.
1: Make sure that you know where you're being tagged in photos or at events and how you're presented by others.
18: And Schreiner, can I tell you, I follow a guy that does deep dive background checks on people and 150 people that he was charged with to look and do background checks. More than half didn't get the job, not because what they posted, their comments. And that's what people don't realize, that, well, I don't post anything, whether it be political or whatever, right? No matter what side of the aisle you're on, it's the comments that are getting people right now, and they're not getting the positions. And here's the kicker. They're not getting told this. They're just saying, hey, we've passed on you. We had another candidate,
1: and
18: this and that.
1: They don't know why.
18: And they don't know why.
1: They don't know. It's because they commented something that doesn't fit corporate culture in that
18: particular.
1: Oh, that's a good one. All right. Myth number four in job interviewing.
18: Myth number four is they focus so much on answering the questions, they don't really focus on asking good questions.
1: Okay.
18: And ask anybody that's interviewed people. You rarely remember how somebody answers a question. You just want a good answer. You do remember the questions they ask. It gives you an insight in their brain, how they tick. Are they strategic, or are they just kind of just letting me go through this interview and they're just, you know, not engaged? So asking great questions, especially the higher level you are, the more strategic, the more in-depth questions you need to ask, that's going to elevate you over your peers. Yeah,
1: this is research and prep work that you have to
18: 100%,
1: put in, right?
18: You 100%.
1: Know, you ask a question that makes the person hiring you go, wow, I never thought of that. We need to, you know, that will stay with them, and you're going to stay at the top of the pile.
18: Yeah, a simple thing might be, you know, Kelly, we've been looking for somebody for this role for 4 months, and we just haven't, you know, found the right person. The average person might say, well, what is your ideal candidate? First of all, never ask that question. What is your ideal candidate? But you might say, wow, you've been looking for 4 months. What is it that you haven't found yet?
1: Right. They're
18: Which
1: giving
18: is a better
1: you the
18: question.
1: Answer. Right. You asked a question that answers theirs.
18: Right.
1: Right.
18: Right.
1: Their problem.
18: Sometimes when people interview, they don't think like you logically would ask that question. So if your friend is like, I've been dating like all these guys and I'm just not finding, well, what is it that you haven't found? But when we get an interview, the kind of logical thought process kind of goes out the window.
1: We're talking about relationships, either way,
18: right?
1: Dating or a business relationship,
18: 100%.
1: An association with somebody. If you're working with them 40 hours a week, you're going to need to be able to communicate.
18: Correct.
1: And that's a great way to look at it.
18: Yes.
1: So what haven't you found is a great question.
18: What haven't
1: why,
18: you found?
1: Why did you not hire somebody before me? What are you looking for?
18: Right. That's the secret sauce.
1: That's a good one. All right, final, fifth, and then we know there's more, but today we're just doing five, the fifth myth of job interviewing.
18: Well, in this job market in particular, it is a, you know, you've heard it being called a white-collar recession. The reason why it's a white-collar recession is a lot of times the people who are senior level are probably somewhere close to that 50 or north of 50. Mm-hmm. And ageism is the fifth myth that people don't really focus that much on. Unfortunately, in our corporate culture, everything is on the table you can talk about. But the one thing, God forbid, we talk about is age. And age is a major player. If you're looking for positions and you are applying to companies that are publicly traded companies, they may not want to be hiring somebody that's north of 50. I'm not saying this is right. This is just real world. So you got to focus on where's my wheelhouse and really think about ageism's a real thing. You're one person. You're not going to change it. But but you can figure out a way where you're going to be a good fit at a company who's going to want your expertise,
1: right,
18: want your experience. Go somewhere there, because you're probably actually going to be able to demand maybe a better title, but more importantly, a better salary, longevity. There's just a lot more pluses there.
1: Here's the thought about that. You could ask this question. How long was the last person in this role? And if you start seeing that they've had turnover every 2 or 3 years, well, then my age shouldn't be an issue for you. You know, you'll get 5-10 years out of me.
18: Right.
1: You know, it's one way to think about it. Whether or not that works, I don't know. I'm not the expert. You are. But that did occur to me that and that's a good question to ask. How long are people staying in this role? Because you're interviewing them as well.
18: Right.
1: Are they going to be a good fit for me?
18: And can I give one really good tip that most people don't know? On LinkedIn, but this is only if you pay the premium price, which a lot of people do. If you're a premium member on LinkedIn, if you go to the company page on LinkedIn, under there, it will have people, jobs, postings, all that. The very last one says insights. If you go on insights and you scroll down, it will say the average tenure of that company.
1: Wow.
18: So if the average tenure is, you know, 1.9 years and this company's been around for more than 20 years, they've got a turnover issue.
1: Right.
18: And so when you're talking to people, this is what elevates you from the peers. Hey, I went to your insights. I noticed you guys are having some turnover. Share with me what's happening. Well, that's a great question. We've gone through an acquisition, whatever it might be.
1: Right. It could be a legitimate reason.
18: It could be a legitimate reason. It could be something that could be positive for you, but it's a pink flag.
1: All right.
18: Maybe not red, but it's pink. You should check it out.
1: That's the premium subscription on LinkedIn. Look down a company page to the insights.
18: Correct.
1: Tab. All right. We've been speaking about the 5 myths, although there are so many more in job interviewing, with Kelly Bond from Kelly Bond Solutions Executive Recruiting and Coaching. We keep mentioning LinkedIn, and you can get more about her if you're considering elevating your job, scaling up, moving, making a change, or if you are looking to hire someone for a particular role, look for Kelly Bond on LinkedIn.
18: Yes.
1: Kelly, thank you for joining us.
18: Thank you.
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1: This is The Current, brought to you by Beasley Media Group. I am Schreiner, and today we're going to learn a little bit about the development and the parking situation at St. Pete Clearwater International Airport, PIE, PI. And to help us with that conversation and to share the progress and future plans is Michelle Ralph. Welcome to the show, Michelle.
2: Good morning, Shriner.
1: I'm glad to have you on here because this is something that a lot of people are talking about, and it's for a good reason. You seem to be expanding and adding flights, and there's a high volume of travel that is coming out of Pinellas County in and out, both nationally and internationally. And, you know, it's a great little airport, as I have had the opportunity. I haven't flown out of there recently, but I've had the opportunity to pick up and drop off friends who are coming going from there, and they love it. So congrats on running a great operation at that airport.
2: Thank you so much. You know, our motto at PI is go easy, because that's what our travelers have always said about us. It's an easy experience. You know, it's a small terminal. You know, we've got low-cost nonstop flights. Parking has not been as easy as of late because of our, you know, very, very rapid growth over the you know, past decade plus.
1: Right.
2: So that has been something that we want to fix and, you know, make it parking an easy experience at PI as well.
1: You know, there's been a lot of infrastructure improvements being made in that area as well as they're doing, you know, new flyovers over by Ulmerton and everything else that's been happening in that area. Has it made access to PI a lot easier?
2: Oh, the Gateway Express project, it was a terrific addition once that was opened. So it's a quick and easy route to get to the airport. So that's been very successful. Yes. So.
1: No, and I know some of the short, what have you been doing? I know we're going to get to some of the bigger long-term things that you're planning on, because you are going to make it so that it continues to be easily accessible and you're going to eliminate the parking issues. What are the short-term recommendations that St. Pete Clearwater International Airport, PIE, PI, is making to the public if they're planning on using the airport?
2: Yes, yeah, so July is our busiest month every year, and June is our second busiest. So summer travel for us is the busy times of year. So if you're coming in on a weekend, we really do ask passengers to consider locals, you know, get a ride to the airport. You know, family, friends, Uber, Lyft, we're okay if we lose some parking revenue because of that, because what's most important for us is for people to catch their flight. Right. And so that's been the thing. We made it through July. So we're very happy about that, but we use every communication channel we can to tell people, please get a ride to the airport. We'll have, you know, we're going to build a parking garage, but, you know, we're a good year and a half before that's open. And the message is going to continue about getting the ride to the airport when it's those busy weekends, you know, when it's Thanksgiving, when it's, you know, peak travel times, we'll encourage people to do that.
1: How many parking spaces do you currently have available at PI?
2: Let's see. We have about 3,500 parking spaces currently, and that's in multiples. And some of those are not for overnight parking either. So right. Short-term parking is not for overnight parking. When some people do that and they pay a premium price, we're not ticketing or towing on that yet, but you never know.
1: Right.
2: Our long-term, you know, economy lot has, you know, 886 spaces. And then we have two economy lots. The primary one currently has got over 1,000 in it. And then our secondary, the lot has about 800 in it. And then we sometimes open an overflow lot. So there's, you know, about 3,300 spaces right now.
1: Right.
2: As we build this parking garage, the plan is to have a four-story, 2,000-space parking garage with an additional 300 surface spaces. It'll increase overall parking spaces then by at least 1,500. We're seeing how much more we can do, but at least 1,500. And the beauty of the new parking garage in the economy lot is it's on the same side of Roosevelt Boulevard as the terminal. So no more having to, you know, oh, see long-term's closed and go through the traffic light under the Gateway Expressway across the Roosevelt Boulevard. Yes, yeah, so it'll be on the same side of the terminal. It's just past the terminal is where the Strawberry Pie Lot is, where our new economy garage will be.
1: That's fantastic. And as that'll be a big relief to the number of people that are trying to come in and out, especially during those busy summer months. But it sounds like you're going to have to get through one more summer before the project can be finished. Pinellas County approved a major multi-million dollar package for this project, did they not?
2: Yes. Yeah. So, yeah, the project estimated cost or the budget is $60 million. And so all of this, too, you know, we are a no debt pay as you go airport. So we had to have all that money saved and ready to go. And we prioritized the parking garage and scaled back some on the terminal improvement project so that we could make sure that we could take care of parking first.
1: Yeah, if you can't get the people into the airport, there's no way they can fly out of it. And
2: absolutely. All right.
1: I don't know if you have these numbers before you, but do you have like the number of flights, where they originate, if they're, you know, local, national, international travel, tourism, business? I mean, I know it's a collection of all of that, but do you have some of the numbers of the people that pass through your doors? I know we didn't really talk about that in advance, so, you know.
2: I'm not sure. So, you know, we have 68, we will have 68 nonstop destinations, okay? And that includes new, in December, we have Bermuda Air starting with nonstop flights to Belize and Turks and Caicos. So, so basically, that is 66 nonstop domestic flights. All are going to be with Allegiant because Allegiant Air has purchased Sun Country Airlines, which is our other airline. So that is an extraordinary amount of nonstop destinations from our airport. You know, we're at about 2.7 million passengers a year. Last year, we were almost had 2.8 million. So that is the increases that we're looking at, you know, in the 10-year period from 2014 to 2024, we increased by almost 200% in passengers.
1: Wow, that's an incredible increase. And
2: yes.
1: and the importance, and when people hear numbers like $60 million for a parking garage, the number of people that come through the airport on business or on pleasure, the tourists that are coming, you know, the business people are getting hotel rooms, they're going to restaurants, they're shopping, they're enjoying the amenities and all the wonderful things that make West Central Florida, the jewel of the state of Florida.
2: Right.
1: And with more people coming through your airport, you know, it prevents them from having to come across from Tampa and the bridges and everything else. And for those of us that are local, it is a much easier trip getting in and out of Pinellas through your airport. So the expansion
2: absolutely.
1: Of flights. Yeah.
2: Yeah, record-breaking tourism growth. As if you talk to Visit St. Pete Clearwater, I mean, just had an incredible spring. So, you know, that definitely these nonstop flights bring in great economic benefits to the county. And we do get, you know, because of the low-cost nonstop flights, you know, people do come across the bridges. I have to say, we get a significant amount of passengers from Hillsborough and Pasco, all those things as well. So, in addition, so I mean, it's significant how many passengers are coming from different counties too.
1: Right. The St. Pete Clearwater International Airport's been making all the right moves to attract the travelers with the nonstop and the lower cost and keeping it simple. Of course, the downside, which, like I said, is kind of a blessing, is it's running out of parking and it gets harder to get people in and on the plane. So it looks like you're making that effort. And again, the tips for travelers, if they are flying in and out on what is anticipated to be a busy weekend, you're past your two busiest months, June and July. But in general, how would they find out what the parking situation is? And if it looks like it's going to be full, what are the best options again, please?
2: Yeah, we kind of have messaging out throughout the year. We'll do it before summer and then we'll get to it again before Thanksgiving. If it's a holiday weekend, I really encourage you to get, a ride to the airport. If it's, you know, June, July, we always do. But, you know, Labor Day, you know, is coming up. So that's a very busy travel weekend. If you absolutely have to drive to the airport, please be prepared to park an economy lot. We have have everything on our website, fly2pie.com. That's F-L-Y, the number 2-P-I-E.com. So you can look before. I encourage people, wherever they are, if you're going to an airport that you've never been to before, just check their website. They might have cautions on there about, you know, what there's, you know, construction going on, things like that. For us, we have a video about parking on there. We have maps on there so you can become familiar. You know, our airport receptionist even gets calls every day. Hey, I'm here. How do I get to the economy lot? She has to guide them through. So it's something I think preparation is a great way to make travel easy.
1: Right. And especially if you're going to be a first time pie flyer, it never hurts to show up a little earlier to make sure that you can get

0: utilize your airport.
1: Yes, and keep staying debt-free so that we can continue to pass those savings along to passengers.
0: And that's how it's done, right? Making those low-cost flights, the direct flights, and attracting all the business and tourism travel to and from, both from, those of us that want an easier way to fly in and out of the Tampa Bay area and those of us that are welcoming tourists and business to the area, which is our bread and butter. That's why, we have agriculture, we have construction, and we have tourism as our big three in Florida, and there's so many reasons for people to come here and experience Tampa Bay, and there's no reason why they can't fly into Pi instead of TIA.
1: Right.
0: All right. Michelle, thank you so much for joining us. I appreciate the update on the parking structure and the plans moving forward, and you're welcome to come back anytime when you have an update that people want to hear. I'd be happy to share some time with you.
1: Terrific. Thank you so much.
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Please don't put me to the test. 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

0: know who it is. 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
16: We get

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0: with all the recalls and everything, those popsicles that were recalled, he went into his fridge this week and showed, he's like, everything is recalled and now I have to even throw out my popsicles. Same, my friend. What is even safe to eat these days? I have no idea. It's Wild 94.1, the Bay's party station. We'll be right back.
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5: 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We operating off a blind trust, the honor system. When we ask if you won't be able to pay that car note, you tell us yes. 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Last time Brandon Mitsubishi did this, it was a line outside. Like everybody was getting approved. It was mayhem. 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
19: Now we worked on that long. We're bringing you our Wild Classic Weekend. It's Wild 94.1, the Bay's Party Station. Here's some Kanye before he went completely absurd.

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stepped into the studio. 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Let us know what you want to listen to. 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You know why? Because it's our Wild Classic Weekend. That phone number is 888-429-0941. That's how you can get in touch with us and you can request

0: Did you see that there was a bomb threat called in his photo high school in Riverview this week? It was a senior. He's 17 years old. And he was arrested. They figured it out really quick. Why? Because he used his parents' cell phone in the morning to call in the bomb threat. Dude, it is the second week of school. This is the easy part, you know? But anyway, they figured it out real quick. So shout out to the Hillsborough Sheriff's Department and all that. And everybody's safe and fine. But yeah, that guy is a dumbass. Yes.
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11: It's our Wild Classic weekend here on Wild 94.1. Hey, what's up? I'm Meredith. I just found out that the Tampa Bay Rodeo is returning Labor Day weekend. Have you guys ever been to a rodeo before? I'm sure you have.

0: kiss in middle school or high school? Do you remember if it was like at a dance or what music was playing in the background? Maybe you're sitting in a car or something like that. It's all nostalgic. That's what the 90s and the 2000s music is all about. Hit us up on the text line. Let us know what you want to listen to. 888-429-0941. We'll be right back with some Ludacris and so much more.
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0: Orlando is back live in the studio. You know, he went to FSU to drop his daughter off at college. Oh my gosh, his story. He started crying on the ride home for like hours. It really touched my soul hearing about that because, I mean, I just have two little girls and just time goes by way too fast. It's Wild 94.1, the Bay's party station. We'll be back live tomorrow for Orlando and the Freak Show. 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
12: Yeah, and I told you we weren't going to be too long. That's right. It's Wild 94.1 bringing you our Wild Classic Weekend. And you're like, what is that? Well, it's anything and everything from the 90s and the 2000s. You know, the best part of growing up, very memorable moments in your life. That's what this is all about. Very nostalgic. It's Wild 94.1.

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0: 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Nah, Don Toliver brought out Justin Timberlake, and everybody went crazy. 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
24: 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I guess with all this gloomy weather and rain, yeah, I guess it kind of fitting. 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

0: I get the chance to, so I have to talk about this Sydney Sweeney video that's going around the internet. The reason why it's important is because she is dressed up like Wonder Woman, and now people are thinking that she's going to be the next Wonder Woman. But to be honest with you, I don't really see her doing that. Who would be the next Wonder Woman for you? I need my nerds to hit me up. 888-429-0941 so we can nerd out after the break.
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1: We're nerding out a little bit here on Wild 94.1. We're talking the next Wonder Woman and who you think it should be, since it's rumored maybe Sydney Sweeney. Some people said Zendaya. Decent. Somebody even said Millie Bobby Brown, which could be a good one. But my vote is going to be Ana de Armas. Oh, yeah. That's big.

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0: I'm sure, had to work hard to get to where he is. And I don't know, I just feel like AI is just making it too easy in the music world. Do you guys agree? Let me know what you guys think about AI and music. And we'll come back with more Wild Classic Weekend with Davi.
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0: 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Now all these girls are going to be asking for this. 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